clear the bitterness away. It can even set a prisoner free. There is no end to what its power can do. So let it go and be amazed by what you see through eyes of grace. The prisoner that it really frees is you.

0: Manna World. Mindennapi motiváció a léleknek és a szellemnek a Public House médiától.
1: Hello, Hungary. My name is Kim Meyer, the host of Choose to Rise, and I am honored that you've chosen to take time out of your busy schedule to listen into our show today. 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And to encourage you on your own journey as you live life and navigate how to live in this broken world that we're in. God has given you many blessings in life. And I'd like to help you focus on more of the blessings than the things that are bringing you down. So, are you ready to dive in? Let's make today a great day.

0: Adversity is a way to make the greatness of individuals. I've never had a crisis that didn't make me stronger. Lou Holtz. Welcome to Public House Media. Welcome to Choose to Rise. I am so honored that you chose to push play today. I feel so much gratitude in my heart for all of you that listen on the regular, that those of you that share this on your social media, that you tell other people about Choose to Rise and the good things that Public House Media is doing here. I love and appreciate all of you. And I just want you to know from the very get-go that I have so much gratitude in my heart for each and every one of you, whether you're listening in Budapest, Hungary on Mana FM, if you're listening here in the United States, or you're listening in one of the other many countries that picks up a Choose to Rise and makes it a big thing on Apple Podcasts. I appreciate all of you. And today I want to talk to you about two opposite ends of the spectrum. I want to talk to you about optimism, and I want to talk to you about adversity. I've had the luxury, you could say, of having both rails riding in my life, and I just want to share with you some tips and strategies and some things, some notes about optimism and adversity that not only have I, you know, had some of my own personal experience on, but kind of some points and things that I've gotten from one of my mentors, John C. Maxwell. He is a wonderful man, a great leader, a wonderful mentor in many ways. I've never met him, but I've had lots of opportunities to be mentored by him through his books, through his podcasts, through his teaching series, and just so much. He just gives so much. And it's just a point of everyone can be mentored by greats. Everyone can choose to lift themselves up and rise up out of the current situation by plugging into people and mentors and content and information that will help you reach you to your goals. And so today I want to talk to you about two opposite ends of the spectrum, optimism and adversity. And Lou Holtz says, adversity is a way to measure the greatness of individuals. I never had a crisis that didn't make me stronger. And I would even say 1,000% agree with Lou Holtz. I have never had a crisis that didn't make me stronger. When you can reach into that struggle, that issue, that whatever seems to have gone wrong and learn from it and do something differently because of it, you are growing as an individual in strength and maturity and everything that comes with it. So the first thing I want to talk to you about today is optimism. And optimism is really the ability to see the sunny side, the great perspective, the positive things. The glass is half full all of the time. And optimism is a way to experience good things in your world. Now, a few points about optimism from my good mentor, John Maxwell. You know, we're all going to experience bad things in life. We are not immune to them. In fact, we are broken people who live in a broken world. We should expect not so great things to happen to us. However, having an optimistic, character trait, an optimistic mindset is one thing that's going to help you find the benefit, find the good, and find, lots of positive experiences in your day, and it help you approach every situation with a solution-focused mind versus a problem-solution-focused mind. So optimism is not an excuse necessarily to have unrealistic goals. We need to have realistic expectations and goals. Like John Maxwell joked in his book that, he exercises daily, but he is not an Olympic athlete, right? Like I work out every single day, but I am not at that point where I feel like I could just be, Usain Bolt running the 100 meter dash. Like I know that my goals need to be realistic, but yet just outside my comfort zone that are going to help me get a little bit farther, help me grow a little bit more. And optimism is also not, it does not justify irresponsibility. When I decided to leave my full-time school administrator job to do my coaching full-time and to do this kind of thing full-time, I had to be responsible in the situation and not leave when I wanted to leave, but leave in the time frame that made most sense for my family. We have a mortgage. We have two kids that are very active. We have another household income. We have my business that was growing, but maybe wasn't right to this point where I needed to be at the time that I wanted to leave. So I stuck with it. I continued to hustle. I continued to be optimistic. I continued to push myself outside my comfort zone a little bit farther, so that when I did make the move, it was a responsible move. Optimism will not change your natural circumstances, nor will it bend the laws of nature. In fact, like you won't be able to, which that really means is that you won't be able to like, you know, have an optimistic attitude that it's going to be a beautiful sunny day outside and change the weather around you. That's not going to happen. But you can choose a positive situation even when it's cloudy. And that's what optimism really is, seeing the positive out of every negative. Optimism is not a remedy for a lack of preparation. In fact, preparation is the foundation of success. You need to prepare yourself for the things that you want to be able to do. You have to take action. You have to set yourself up to have success in this life. You can't just expect things to fall from the sky and be there for you. And optimism is not a manipulation tactic to get your way. You can't just say, I have manifested this to my life and expect it to be there. And you can't, you know, over-positive yourself to have other people do things for you. Optimism is going to be the positive mindset that you take into every situation, but it does not change anything until you make the changes necessary in order to have the positive optimism take hold in your life. We will all fail. We are all going to have struggles in our life. We are all going to have something that brings us down or stops us in our tracks or makes us go a different direction. But that's what adversity is. And I want to talk to you a little bit on the other end of the spectrum. So you're positive, positive, positive, and having that positive mindset, that positive, that optimism in your life, the sunny side of perspective of your world is definitely going to help you deal with the bouts of adversity that are going to come your way. I have on my wall, I've said this before, but I have on my wall saying that says, God does not promise us days without pain, laughter without sorrow, sun without rain, but he did promise us strength for the day, for the comfort in the tears and the light for the way. And when we can have that optimistic attitude, when we can have that positive well-being and be solution focused and looking for the good in every situation, we will be able to see the benefits. Yes, the benefits of our adversity. When you start to look at life as things that happen for us instead of happening to us, you're much more likely to come out on the positive end of things in this world. When you look at adversity in your life, are you asking yourself if your adversity has created resilience in you? Does it create or does it drain you? Does it create a sense of grit and a sense of power inside of you? Does it take your anger and make it turn it into hunger? Or does it, you know, create this sense of I'm drained, I can't do this, and feel defeated? When you look at your, that's kind of the two rails here, that you're looking at adversity as something that's for you, or looking at adversity as something against you. You should look at your adversity as something that's developed maturity within you. And when you look at something that's happened in your life, and you look at a circumstance that maybe looked at like a negative thing, was there something you can learn from it? Is there something you can do differently going forward to get a different result? Think about how adversity and the things that have happened to you in your life. Ask yourself, has it pushed your envelope of acceptance, of accepted performance, or has it made you a stronger individual doing something that you never once imagined that you could do? I never thought in a million years that I would be doing a career, a job, in something that I love and not something that I went to school for. And it seems crazy. Yes, I went to school to be an educator. I love teaching kids. I love working with teachers. I loved certain aspects of my job. What I love a lot more is teaching individuals and making a positive impact on their life. Yes, I got to do that absolutely in the classroom. I got to impact kids for a greater good. I got to impact teachers in a way that helped them impact their students and for the greater good. But when it was not filling my cup anymore, was it really pushing me past the zone of where I needed to be in life? Or was it just holding me back from really doing what God's made me to do? And so I had to evaluate that and think about, is this adversity in my life pushing me towards towards the accepted performance or outside of it into something stronger, bigger, better, doing more for God and what he's created me for?
1: Mindennapi motiváció a léleknek és a szellemnek a Public House médiától.

0: mindennapi motiváció a léleknek és a szellemnek a Public House médiától.
1: Hello Budapest, Hungary! My name is Kim Meyer, the host of Choose to Rise, and I am so incredibly thankful and blessed that you are tuning in today. It's my goal to help you rise up out of your current struggles so that you can live your absolute best life. I hope to bring you some positivity and encouragement and just to help you live life well. We live in a broken world, and when we can focus on the blessings that God's given us and all the positive things in life, life just seems to turn out a whole lot better. So I hope that you're ready to transform and be your absolute best today. Let's dive in and make it a great day.

Adversity is a way to make the greatness of individuals. I've never had a crisis that didn't make me stronger. Lou Holtz. Welcome to Public House Media. Welcome to Choose to Rise. I am so honored that you chose to push play today. I feel so much gratitude in my heart for all of you that listen on the regular, that those of you that share this on your social media, that you tell other people about Choose to Rise and the good things that Public House Media is doing here. I love and appreciate all of you. And I just want you to know from the very get-go that I have so much gratitude in my heart for each and every one of you, whether you're listening in Budapest, Hungary on Mana FM, if you're listening here in the United States, or you're listening in one of the other many countries that picks up a Choose to Rise and makes it a big thing on Apple Podcasts. I appreciate all of you. And today I want to talk to you about two opposite ends of the spectrum. I want to talk to you about optimism, and I want to talk to you about adversity. I've had the luxury, you could say, of having both rails riding in my life, and I just want to share with you some tips and strategies and some things, some notes about optimism and adversity that not only have I, you know, had some of my own personal experience on, but kind of some points and things that I've gotten from one of my mentors, John C. Maxwell. He is a wonderful man, a great leader, a wonderful mentor in many ways. I've never met him, but I've had lots of opportunities to be mentored by him through his books, through his podcasts, through his teaching series, and just so much. He just gives so much. And it's just a point of everyone can be mentored by greats. Everyone can choose to lift themselves up and rise up out of the current situation by plugging into people and mentors and content and information that will help you reach you to your goals. And so today I want to talk to you about two opposite ends of the spectrum, optimism and adversity. And Lou Holtz says, adversity is a way to measure the greatness of individuals. I never had a crisis that I didn't make me stronger. And I would even say 1,000% agree with Lou Holtz. I have never had a crisis that didn't make me stronger. When you can reach into that struggle, that issue, that whatever seems to have gone wrong and learn from it and do something differently because of it, you are growing as an individual in strength and maturity and everything that comes with it. You know, there are many people that have, you know, my adversity growing up was that our family struggled financially. Like, we just did not have extra in any sort of ways. We had our needs met, there was no extra to go around. So I myself created a lot of grit in my heart, a lot of persistence, a lot of passion for doing more myself. I became a very independent woman at a very young age because I was using my adversity for a greater opportunity for myself. I wanted to be the first one in my family to go to college and get a degree and do something with my life that impacted other people. I knew that I didn't want to work the second shift job that barely paid the bills and didn't do the things for our family that we wanted to be able to do. I wanted to go farther and be bigger and better than what I had had growing up. And I wanted to give my children more opportunities in life than what I had. And, you know, I'm not dissing on anything that has happened in my life. I'm just simply saying that adversity has provided me opportunities, greater opportunities, ways to innovate my life into doing something bigger, better, and more for God that is created me into be. And the adversity has recapped unexpected benefits and has helped me be the better version of myself in so many ways. You know, when you work out for the first time, you get sore and you're like, oh man, this is an awful thing. And you're like, I am in so much pain. And so you tend to like back off of it and you go a little bit lighter the next time. But what if instead you kept pushing? And when you got sore, you went heavier, you went harder, you did more reps, you gave it a little bit more each time. Wouldn't you have some unexpected benefits there of getting so much stronger, pushing through and having more endurance, being able to trust yourself that you're doing more for who you are? And how you do one thing is how you do everything. So if you can push yourself and create a higher endurance level in your fitness life, you can definitely do that in your regular life as well.
how you do one thing is how you do everything. And you can use your adversity to motivate you, to push yourself to new benefits, to prompt innovation in your life, to provide a greater opportunity for you and those around you. And you can use it to push the envelope of accepted performance to creating new accepted performance, new limits, new levels of success, and new higher levels of impact in this world. So are you using your optimism, your sunny side personality to just be happy in life? Or are you using your adversity as a fuel and a way to look at solutions that are happening to you and not limiting yourself with what it could be, but really going for what could be? I hope and pray today that you are taking the choice to have an optimistic spirit today when the circumstances are difficult. And they are, you choose to be solution focused and go get it. And you take the challenge to have an optimistic spirit when circumstances continue to be difficult and you allow them to finish successfully. I hope and pray today that you take something that I said today and move forward in a positive result, that you do something different with your life and you choose to level up. You choose to rise out of your current situation and live your best life because you are an optimistic individual who is using your adversity as fuel to go farther instead of stop signs to hold you back. Thank you so much for following me today. Thank you so much for pushing play and listening in. If you want to connect with me more, head over to choosetoriseup.com, scroll down to the bottom and hit connect with me. You can also get on my newsletter, mailing list, and just really connect more and be a part of what we have to do. I'm on Facebook at Choose to Rise Up. You can follow my journey there. You can be a part of my tribe, be a part of what I get to do on a daily basis, live a happier, healthier life, and know that you are created for more, doing so much more than what you think God has given you. Thanks again for watching and listening, and have a great day.

0: Manna World. Mindennapi motiváció a léleknek és a szellemnek a Public House médiától.
1: Hello, Hungary. 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And to encourage you on your own journey as you live life and navigate how to live in this broken world that we're in. God has given you many blessings in life. And I'd like to help you focus on more of the blessings than the things that are bringing you down. So, are you ready to dive in? Let's make today a great day. If you want to make your dreams come true, the first thing you have to do is wake up. Welcome to Choose to Rise, where today we're going to be talking about 8 ways to become a morning person. 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Welcome, though, to Choose to Rise here on Public House Media. I am so glad that you're here with me this morning, and I am so glad that you are a part of this inaugural event of our new setup here. And so thanks so much for joining me today. All right, 8 ways for you to become a morning person. They are little tips and tricks of things that I have used in my

0: life to become a morning person, to wake up a little bit earlier, to have a little more time in my day. I, by nature, God made me a night person. I am a night owl. I like to stay up late. I like to be a part of, you know, the late night hour, work into the wee hours of the morning. However, God has totally transformed me in a way of like, that's not how the rest of the world works. And so I have to get up early and do things as well. So how I became a morning person, these little tips and tricks that can help you become a morning person as well. So number one is natural light. If your room is really dark, it will convince you that it will convince yourself that sleep is the thing that you need to be doing. So if you want to make sure that you're getting up early in the morning, open up the shades before you go to bed, and you'll have a little bit more light that comes in the day, and then the natural sun will be the thing that wakes you up instead of your alarm clock. Now, if you're somebody that gets up before the sun, having that alarm clock will definitely help, but having the shades open will definitely help with that process as well. Number two is have a morning drink. A cold glass of water gets your system going. Maybe you have a warm glass of water with some lemon and ginger and honey in it that really helps your digestive system get going. But really what it is about is just getting started in your day. A lot of recommendations are having at least 8 ounces of water in the morning to get your metabolism running, your system's all set up to go, and everything gets going. I tend to drink my Energize in the morning, which really helps me not only get more energy, but also just gets your systems moving. So drink something in the morning. Having that glass of water next to your bed or in the bathroom, which seems strange, but when you get up in the morning, that's there with you. Number three is happy tunes. A little music in the morning completely uplifts you. To be honest, I love listening to music when I am, when I'm doing the chores, when I'm getting up in the morning. I try to plug into good podcasts the first thing in the morning. But when I want to really like get rocking and rolling with my day, when I get started with my business, I definitely plug into some happy tunes. Number four is a fulfilling breakfast. You can never, ever, ever, ever have a lovely day without a tasty breakfast, right? And they say the breakfast is your best step for getting started in the morning. So whether you are getting ready to have an energized day, maybe it is the most important meal of the day. It helps all your systems get going. It gives you the energy that you need. And if you're filling your body with the good things, with God-made things, you're going to have a lot more energy in your day as well. Number five is a little lovin'. And here I mean self-love. I mean self-care. Your morning is yours and yours alone. And the first hour that you wake up in a day is going to be the time that is going to be the most important to you. So if you are using your time wisely in the morning, that first 30 minutes, that first 10 minutes can really set the tone for your day. And if you, if you're like me, you'd like to get in a devotional. The devotional that I'm listening to, or I'm reading through right now, is called Bound Blessings. And it's by an Iowa girl. She lives just down the road, about an hour away from me. She's from my husband's hometown, and her name's Madison Bloker. She's really gifted in the area of writing. And so I'm going through her devotional called Bound Blessings. And if you want to get Bound Blessings, you can head to boundblessings.com/books and get it. It's like $10. It's awesome. And I highly recommend this one here. So it's simple and easy. And I talk about it on my stories and things as well. So if you want to know more about it, check out boundblessings.com/books. Anywho, getting into a little bit of loving there, like love, self-love, filling your heart and mind with positive information, whether it's a devotional like this, whether it's good music, like we've talked about before, maybe it's a podcast, maybe you're just spending that time with God and you're really thinking about all the blessings that you have in your life. One of the things that I love to do when I wake up in the morning is not only do I have a good tune as my alarm clock, it starts the process in my head, but I also think about all the blessings that I've been given. Thank you, God, for waking me up today. Thank you, God, for the blessings in my life. Thank you for this warm bed. Thank you for my husband next to me. Thank you for this house that is the roof over my head. Thank you for all the opportunities that I have today. Starting your heart and mind in gratitude, starting your day with some self-love and some love of God definitely helps the day go a lot better. Number six is the rest of the world. This can be done by skimming the headlines. It can be, you know, the newspaper can be kind of depressing. The news can be things that are going to be, negative in the world. But if you can just like dig into something that is going to lift you up and be positive, like a podcast like this, or an audio book or something like that. You limit yourself to the rest of the world is basically what I'm saying here. You don't fill your head with the things that are going wrong in the world, but fill yourself up with the things that are going right in the world. So catch up on the things that are going to help you have a positive day. Another helpful tip for a positive morning and that's going to help you have a positive day is to do your daily to-do list. Take about 5 minutes each morning to write down the things that you need to accomplish in the day. This will not only help you kind of prioritize the things that you have going on, but it will help organize your thoughts and it will kind of help you kind of just make sure your day goes off well. Another thing that I like to do is prioritize that list. I might have a long to-do list of all the things that I need to get done, but when I kind of eat that frog, as Brian Tracy would say, is that I prioritize the things on my list to being the things that are the most important, the things that are going to have the biggest bang for their buck when I'm working on whatever I'm working on. And number eight, and that is exercise. If you're not a fan of old-fashioned push-ups and sit-ups and all those kinds of things, you can at least meditate for 5 minutes. You can do some 10-minute yoga. You can, you know, push play on a workout like I do and get in a 20-minute sweat session or a 30-minute sweat session. Maybe you go for a walk for 30 minutes. Whatever it is, make sure you're getting your blood circulating. Make sure you're getting your heart rate up so you can build endurance and have good heart health. And that's really the point of it, is to just get yourself moving and grooving so you have you have energy for the rest of your day. So those are 8 tips. Exercise in the morning, get your daily to-do list figured out and prioritize it, unplug from the rest of the world and focus in on the positive things that are going on around you. You know, get in your devotion time, get in some self-love and gratitude time, eat a fulfilling breakfast, something that's going to energize you and keep you moving. Listen to some positive music, listen to some good positive podcasts, get some good things running in your head, get a morning drink, make sure you're drinking some water right away to get your all systems going and start to wake up to some natural light. If you like these kinds of things, if you're a fan of Choose to Rise and you want to be more of a, you know, part of what we're doing here, you can make sure you like the show. Good morning, Amanda. If you are a part of, you know, you like the show and you want to find more episodes, head over to Choose to Rise and subscribe there on Podbean, on Apple Podcasts, or right here on Public House Media. Thanks so much for joining me today and leaving ratings and reviews and comments. It really helps so many other people find us and just helps us expand what we're doing to other people. So I love to connect with my listeners and I'm so glad that you're here with me today. And I hope you have a fantastic rest of your day and I will see you all again next week.
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1: To encourage you to walk into your new season, a season of freedom and a season of victory. Here it is.